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0: It is now 22 minutes past 6. If you've just joined me on Radio Cécile, a very good morning and welcome to A Nouveau Jour for this Friday, the 19th of June. And you're in the company of Marie-Claude at 6.30. We will have a summary of the news in Creole, which will be followed by the obituaries. And then at 7, more news, this time in English. So a warm welcome to this morning's A Nouveau Jour program.
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0: Good morning and welcome to the news summary presented to you on this Friday morning by Rita Joubert-Lawin. Education Minister David Pierre says the reintroduction of the school governance division will strengthen support and guidance for schools across the country. Responding to a question in the National Assembly, Mr. Pierre said the division will improve school supervision, coordination and management efficiency while providing better support to school leaders and teachers. He added that the move forms part of government efforts to improve education standards and help schools meet the challenges facing the sector. The Ministry of Education says it is reviewing curricula at primary, secondary and post-secondary levels as part of ongoing education reforms. Education Minister David Pierre told the National Assembly that discussions are also underway on admission requirements for higher education institutions. He said the Reform Council has been set up to review programs and ensure education remains aligned with labor market needs while improving academic standards and student outcomes. The Ministry of Health has received medical supplies worth around 1.3 million rupees from the Ram & Ram Group of Companies and Dubai Civil Engineering and Construction. The donation includes essential items such as syringes, gloves, IV sets, and gauze to support healthcare services across Seychelles. During the handover ceremony, company representative Dharam Veer Sharma also announced plans to donate modern ambulances for Maye Pralay Nadig between 2026 and 2027 and pledged future support for education projects.
1: On this auspicious occasion of 50th year celebrations, we wish to share another good news that our group wishes to make a commitment to Ministry of Health to donate modern ambulances fitted with latest technologies to every health center in all the three islands, that's Mahe, Pralay and Ladig. Each of these ambulances is going to cost about Seychelles rupees 500,000 each. And we believe that donation of ambulances will definitely help in providing better healthcare to community by reaching faster to all those in critical need of treatment. We will start arranging few ambulances during 2026 and the rest will be delivered by end of 2027.
0: In international news, the United States has lifted its naval blockade of Iran after both countries signed an agreement aimed at ending the Middle East war. Iran's supreme leader, Mujtaba Khamenei, says he approved the deal despite reservations, while U.S. Vice President J.D. Vance confirmed it has already taken effect. The agreement includes reopening the Straits of Hormuz, a commitment that Iran will not develop nuclear weapons, and a 60-day period for further negotiations. President Donald Trump says he now expects a ceasefire to take hold across the region, including between Israel and Hezbollah. And it's with that we've come to the end of the summary. Thank you for your attention and wish you a pleasant day.

0: Thank you, Rita, for the news summary. And our third and last news will be at 7:30, and that will be a summary in French. This is Radio CCL. It's a nouveau jour for this Friday, the 19th of June. And the program will end at 9. For now, let's do the weather check.
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3: La météo.
0: A look at the weather for this Friday, according to Joseph I spoke to from the Met Office earlier this morning. He told me that this Friday we are expecting sunny intervals with wind blowing from southeast at a speed of 20 to 40 kilometers per hour and temperatures ranging between 29 to 30 degrees Celsius, whereas humidity is expected to be between 70 to 75%. State of the sea for today will be moderate. The sun rose this morning at 6:24 and will set at 6:15 this evening. For the tide movement, 7:45 this morning, we will have a high tide of 1.3 meters. Low tide will be this afternoon at 26 minutes past 1 at a height of 0.6 of a meter. And then the next high tide will be tonight at 7:36 at a height of 1.7 meters. So this is it. That's the weather for this Friday. Six minutes past seven, and at 10 past, we shall be taking a look at the programs Radio CCL have lined up for you for this Friday. In the meantime, this one is from Smokey, Sailing.

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0: June, Glencas brings you the Golden Tuesday. 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

The firearms board of inquiry established by the commander in chief has been mandated to conduct investigations into the importation of firearms and ammunition from the year 2000 to the present in the locations where firearms are stored in an operation known as Operation Black Iron. Accordingly, the firearms board of inquiry invites all interested members of the public to submit any information they may have on this matter with the aim of assisting the board in its investigation. And please address all correspondence to the secretary, Firearms Board of Inquiry, Care House Building at Victoria. And correspondence may also be sent by email to the following address at secretary@firearmsinquiry.sc or by contacting the secretary on 280-3039 in the Firearms Board of Inquiry. Thanks, members of the public, for their contribution. Bureau National Statistique informe mon public en général qui pour commencer son survey qui m'exhibe un indicateur de l'emploi tous les jours jusqu'à vendredi le 26 juin. 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The National Bureau of Statistics, NBS, wishes to inform the public that it will be conducting the labor force survey daily until Friday the 26th of June, and the primary objective of this survey is to assess the labor market situation in Seychelles. And this survey will be carried out in selected districts on Maye and Pralin, and during this period, trained data collectors will visit selected households to interview household members. And the Bureau kindly appeals to all household members who are selected for the survey to extend their full cooperation to the officers during their visits. And the public is assured that all information collected will be treated with strict confidentiality and used only for statistical purposes. And the National Bureau of Statistics thanks the public for their continued cooperation and support. And that's it for the announcements and messages for this Friday, the 19th of June, 2026.

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The Kremlin reports that the air defense system intercepted hundreds of drones nationwide, including around 180 in the Moscow region. Authorities say Russian military operations will continue despite the attack. The incident underscores Ukraine expanding long-range drone capability as Kyiv steps up pressure on Russia alongside ongoing efforts to pursue a peace settlement. And finally, Andy Burnham is calling for wide-range reforms across Britain's economy, education systems, industry and immigration policy after winning a parliamentary seat in Markfield, Northwest England. The Labour politician defeat Reform UK in a closely watched vote that could strengthen his position for a possible challenge to Prime Minister Keir Starmer. Following his victory, Burnham urged to an end to trickle-down economies and push for the reindustrialization of Northern England. He described the moment as Britain's last chance to change, but did not say whether he plans to launch a leadership contest. Let's take a look at the weather forecast for the next 24 hours. Tonight, the skies will be partly cloudy. Southeasterly winds will be at a speed of 20 to 40 kilometers per hour, with a moderate sea state expected. Tomorrow, conditions will be generally fine with sunny intervals. Winds will remain southeasterly at 20 to 40 kilometers per hour, and the sea will continue to be moderate. The tide movements. High tide is expected at 7:36 this evening with a height of 1.7 meters. Low tide will be at 26 minutes past 2, early tomorrow morning, dropping to 0.4 meters. The next high tide is due at 7:36 tomorrow afternoon, reaching 1.7 meters, and the next low tide will occur at 26 past 2 tomorrow afternoon with a height of 0.6 meters. The sun will rise at 6:24 a.m. and will set at 6:15 p.m. And with this, we have come to the end of this news bulletin. We'll meet at 7 for the news in Creole.

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Her companion, Philippe Enista, her children, Annabelle, Ron, Nersha, and Roberta Ladouce, her grandchildren, Ariana Anta, Natisha, and Amaya Esther, Jarel Estral, Mattia, and Aaron Ladouce, her sisters, Julita Mendez, Lucy Macaras, Aurélie, and Sidna Ladouce, Françoise Ravigna, and Doris Jean-Baptiste. Her brothers are Saint, Johnny, Travis, Derek, and Albert Ladouce, and Frankie Jeanne. Her daughter-in-law, Jamila Enista. Her godmother, Eunice Larue. All her sisters and brothers-in-law, nieces, nephews, and cousins, the Ladouce, Franchette, Sikobo, Enista, Jeanne, Rosalie, Nibourette, Hoffman, and cousin families, and also Randy Radigon, Sylvette Esparon, Rosabelle Roiro, and the staff of Chalet Bambouvet. Relatives, friends, and acquaintances, the body of Virginia Tina Ladouce, better known as Juna, will lie at the Pariachi Funeral Parlor at St. Mary's Ladigue on Saturday, the 20th of June, from 8:30 a.m. The funeral service will be held at 10 a.m. at the Pentecostal Church at La Paz Ladigue, followed by burial at the Onsever Cemetery. Her companion, Philippe Enista, her children, Annabelle, Ron, Nersha, and Roberta Ladouce, her grandchildren, Ariana Anta, Natisha, and Amaya Esther, Jarel Estral, Mattia, and Aaron Ladouce, her sisters, Julita Mendez, Lucy Macaras, Aurélie and Sidna Ladouce, Françoise Ravigna and Doris Jean-Baptiste, her brothers are Saint, Johnny, Travis, Derek, and Albert Ladouce, and Frankie Jeanne. Her daughter-in-law, Jamila Enista. Her godmother, Eunice Larue. All her sisters and brothers-in-law, nieces, nephews, and cousins. The Ladouce, Franchette, Sikobo, Enista, Jeanne, Rosalie, Nibourette, Hoffman, and cousin families, and also Randy Radigon, Sylvette Esparon, Rosabelle Roiro, and the staff of Chalet Bambouvet. Those were our dead messages, our deepest sympathies to all family members.

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1: Did you receive any other update of what was happening?
0: Non, mon pan recevoir après ça, cause tu justement président, si tu peux rentrer dans le pays, juste après ça. Et mon fonction comme président s'est arrêté.
2: Dernier pour passer devant commission l'enquête aux audits, surintendant Ronnie Julien, officier en SAS, section CID de la police. Surintendant Julien, in de la police pour 23 ans, il dit qu'après ça l'incident de prison montant imposé, il a déployé un team d'officiers CID pour faire l'enquête, le ça qui est arrivé.
1: December 2024. Okay. Was there any request from you that an investigation be done in respect of any particular person at the prison?
3: No, not at all.
1: Not at all?
3: No.
1: Okay. So, from that answer that you've given me, therefore, there was no request that there is an investigation done on Mr. Mordo, Stéphane Mordo?
3: No, not to my knowledge. Stéphane Mordo, I'm aware of it after the riot has happened, when an investigation started. That I'm aware that a riot occurred because of Mr. Mordo.
1: Okay. So there was no request from the CID to remove Mr. Mordo from the mail block because the police needed to interview him?
3: Not coming from my side. Stephen Mordo was not our client. He was not ever in our purview.
1: Okay.
3: And if ever he be needed by the CID, there are two ways of us communicating. Either we send a mail to the prison authority saying that we need such inmates or remandee to have them escorted to Body Wars or whatever stations we needed, or officers go to prison to meet that inmate or that remandee to have it interviewed or questions.
1: And to tell you something, I do agree with you. I don't believe there was a request from CID to see Mr. Mordo, because after the incident at the prison, the CP of the prison gave an interview, never mentioned that Mr. Mordo was needed by the CID. Therefore, if that is what has been recounted here by many officers, that Mr. Mordo was needed by the CID, that would not be true.
3: It depends. In 2024, if I can put on the table, there was a special team, like a special tax team, like a task force team put together by COMPOL. It was officers based from CID Priority and officers from OCU, from drugs. And the mandate was to investigate the cases of human trafficking and drugs.
1: If Mr. Mordo was actually needed, yeah. Okay, on the 2nd, the 5th, the 6th of December, even the 7th, and 20 days thereafter, the CID never came to see Mr. Mordo. Would you agree with me there is a problem there?
3: I've heard about it, but it is very strange for somebody to spend 20 days isolated without being interviewed or questioned by CID. It should not be the case.
1: So the probability is, actually, that Mr. Mordo was never needed by anybody from the CID, because if that was the case, have 20 days, and then even thereafter, Mr. Mordo was never interviewed by the CID. Never, never.
3: I want, but from my side, he was not needed. Maybe somebody else who was involved in that special tax team, they can testify to that court, to that commission, if ever he was wanted, for which case.
4: So this other special division, special task force division of the CID,
3: yeah,
4: did not report to you?
3: No, not at all.
4: Okay. Who did they report to?
3: There are two persons. It is now DCP Bouzin, who has been promoted, and ex-commissioner Ted Babi. They were the two individuals that the special tax team responded to.
4: You would not be consulted in any
3: way? No, nothing. I was just made aware of, like any individual, like any passerby, like they are investigating such case, people have been arrested, brought to court, remanded.
1: So you have the regular CID and a parallel unit still doing the work CID, over which you have no knowledge?
3: No purview, no. No.
1: And even their investigation, whatever, you are not aware
3: of? No. There are no briefing, nothing at all.
1: And cases are brought to court, it's not from your department?
3: It is done separately

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0: It is now time for our second program for this evening. We will join DW in today's program of Living Planet. And this evening we will discover the super pollutants, how this super pollutant became as lucrative as cocaine. At some point today, you'll probably use an appliance that relies on HFCs, otherwise known as refrigerants. 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
3: Before we get started with this week's show, the Living Planet team has a question for you, our listeners. 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Thanks. We can't wait to hear from you. Now, let's start the show. This is Living Planet. I'm Kathleen Schuster. Today we have a bonus episode for you on a type of super pollutant I'd be willing to bet you've never heard of, even though it's something we all encounter every day in our local supermarkets, restaurants, and even in our own homes. What I'm talking about are synthetic greenhouse gases commonly known as refrigerants, more specifically hydrofluorocarbons or HFCs. HFCs are used as coolants in different appliances, and what makes them so dangerous is that they're thousands of times more potent than carbon dioxide, which is why HFCs are on track to be phased out in the coming years in a number of places, like the US, Australia, and the EU. But that goal is getting harder and harder to reach because organized crime rings are selling them dirt cheap on the black market. The illegal trade of refrigerants is believed to be worth hundreds of millions of euros in the EU alone. Joining me now is DW environment reporter Tim Schoenberg, who's been investigating this problem. Hi, Tim.
4: Hi, Kathleen. Thanks for having me.
3: Tim, you recently came out with an episode all about the illegal refrigerant trade for a show called Planet A, which our listeners can check out on YouTube. And in it, you said some of these refrigerants known as

0: Egypt. These have become as lucrative as cocaine on the black market. Why is that?
1: Well, the short answer is because they're produced very cheaply outside of Europe, mainly in China, and then they can be sold at much higher price in Europe. The long answer is refrigerants are used everywhere, as you said, in your fridge, in ACs, in industry, in supermarkets, basically anywhere things need to be kept cool. So they have amazing properties, but they pose a huge environmental risk because at the same time, they can be up to almost 15,000 times more potent than CO2. So if they leak, they cause huge damage, which is why the EU said we must phase out the most harmful ones and push for climate-friendly alternatives, which do exist. So what the EU is doing is restricting imports of HFCs, and as a result, prices shot up tenfold, and criminals noticed.
0: Okay, and so what you wanted to do was figure out how easily somebody could get their hands on a cylinder of one of these gases. How hard was it to find one?
1: Actually, it wasn't hard at all. We don't want to advertise illegal activities here, but it's pretty straightforward, and it only takes a couple of clicks and you'll find someone selling you these gases.
0: Really? Like, you can just go online and Google, I don't know, some sort of, well, I don't want to tell people how to do
1: exactly.
0: it, but that's basically what you did, was you Googled it, right?
1: Yeah, in fact, it works like that. You type in buying refrigerants cheap, and most probably there will be some ads popping up.
0: That's so crazy. Well, you're going to get into like how you can recognize if something's illegal. But before then, you ended up on the outskirts of Berlin at night to pick up an order. Did you have any reservations at all about getting caught up in a potentially dangerous situation? I mean, it's just, sorry, I just have to say how bizarre it sounds, this whole situation. But yeah, were you worried about how sketchy of a situation you were getting into?
1: Yeah, of course. Of course, I had a reservation, as you would say. Like, I was pretty nervous. I mean, our team didn't really know who we were going to meet. We had a hidden camera rolling. And of course, you're probably asking yourself, what if the sailor became suspicious, you know? What if he discovered the camera, you know? So I didn't lose my cool, but yeah, I was nervous, of course.
0: So the cylinder you were looking for was a refrigerant called 449A. I don't know if it's called 449A or 449A. Is this something that we come into contact with on a daily basis? Like, what's it used for exactly?
1: Yes and no. So 449A sounds complicated, but it's simply a mixture, a blend of different gases and one HFC out of many. It's used in regular supermarkets, in refrigerated counters, warehouses or shopping centers. And it's, of course, invisible to us, but actually everywhere. This specific one has a global warming factor of roughly 1400, meaning it's 1400 times more potent than CO2.
0: Really? 1400 times more potent? Well, I mean, just hearing that makes me think, why haven't we been talking about this? Or I'm sure people have been talking about us, just maybe not in our everyday conversations. Okay, so you go to pick up this cylinder and, you know, you've described this as a shady encounter, but describe the scene for us.
1: So we'd been messaging back and forth with the seller, with the dealer, and that was it so far. And he sent us an address via WhatsApp. It was already dark when we arrived, literally pitch dark, in fact. It was kind of a back alley in an industrial park. There were several tire shops, auto repair shops, but I couldn't see much, to be honest. So we were standing in front of the door, which was slightly open. There was a light on in the hallway inside, but no one else seemed to be around, which was really weird and dodgy. There suddenly was a police seal on one of the doors that really got my heart racing. I mean, imagine you come into a hall and then, you know, see all these things, but nobody there.
0: You mean like something cordoned off as if they have to investigate, like the scene of a crime?
1: Yeah, exactly. and us with the hidden camera rolling. And then suddenly he showed up after all and showed us the way across the dark courtyard. He opened a garage door and that was his warehouse.
0: Were you able to find out where the refrigerant came from? Because, you know, we've discussed how HFCs are being phased out and some have already been banned. Others are kind of in a gray zone. Like, did you ask this guy where he got his product from, so to speak?
1: The guy had all kinds of gases that are currently on the market, even some that are actually almost completely banned from being imported. So what happened? He opened the garage door, switched on the light, and boom, there was his entire garage full of gas.

0: Okay, so for legal reasons, we can't broadcast his actual voice, but let's have a listen to a reenacted portion of the conversation that followed.
1: And you're a car mechanic yourself?
2: No, I just sell gas.
1: What do you have here?
2: We got 404, 134A, 410, 2816, 2823.
1: And how about paperwork? You don't need that, do you?
2: Paperwork? No. I import them myself.
1: Oh, okay. Do you get them from Poland? Or how do you do it?
2: Turkey. Via Turkey. Importing costs a lot. German companies that have a quota sell this year for 900 euros.
1: And you don't have a quota, so you sell it cheaper?
2: Mm-hmm. Yep. Yeah.
0: There are a few things that he brought up there that we're going to get to in a moment. But first of all, he was saying that what he bought came from Turkey. Was that surprising at all to you to find that out?
3: Well, a little bit. That's what he said, from Turkey, entering from Turkey. And but yeah, in fact, that's not the only place HFCs are entering Europe from either.
0: Mm-hmm. So help us understand why HFCs are in such high demand. Because, you know, like I said at the beginning of the episode, this is a super pollutant that's not exactly something we're talking about a lot, even in environmental coverage. And it took, you know, doing an investigation to even broach the topic. So what exactly is going on? Why is there such a boom on the black market?
3: Therefore, we have to travel back in time. In the mid-1980s, the ozone hole, maybe you guys remember out there, over Antarctica, became a shock moment for environmental politics. Suddenly it was clear that chemicals used in refrigerators, spray cans or foams especially, and now the most difficult word of the episode for me, chlorofluorocarbons, were damaging the stratosphere's protective shield against ultraviolet radiation. In the response, and the response came surprisingly fast, in 1987, government signed the Montreal Protocol, which began the phase-out of these chemicals. Their replacement, and here we go, included hydrofluorocarbons.
0: Okay, so that's a mouthful, both of those words, chlorofluorocarbons and hydrofluorocarbons. But the point is that the superpollutants we're talking about in this episode and what you were investigating were basically the solution back in the 80s to help repair the hole in the ozone layer. And yeah, and now they're part of the problem too.
3: Exactly. That's exactly it. So back in the time, HFCs were introduced to phase out either harmful gases because they were better for the ozone layer. But then eventually they created a new problem for the climate. Many of them are powerful greenhouse gases, and today we're trying to phase them out too.
0: Okay, so we're saying they're more powerful greenhouse gases. Does that mean that they have the potential to cause more global warming than CO2?
3: Sort of, but not quite. So yes, refrigerants are more potent greenhouse gases, but there's way more CO2 in the atmosphere, so it's still the biggest driver of global warming. But HFCs block far more heat per kilo, so they do disproportionate damage.
0: Can you give us an example of how that works exactly?
3: Sure. So maybe you've heard of the greenhouse effect.
0: I've heard something, yeah, about it. Yeah.
3: So let's start from the beginning. The sun heats the Earth. That heat comes back as infrared radiation. That heat radiation comes in many different wavelengths, like different channels. Some of these channels get blocked by CO2 in the atmosphere. But heat can still escape through other channels, unless refrigerant gases block those too. It's like closing one of the last open windows in a greenhouse. Suddenly, more heat is trapped inside.
0: So if HFCs are being phased out, but not all of them are illegal yet, why exactly is there a black market boom when, you know, somebody who needs to buy one could just buy it normally? Why go that route? Why contact the dealer like you guys had to for the investigation?
3: Yeah, that's a very good question. So what's important to understand is that there is a legal way to import these gases into the EU because they are still in use. However, the EU is reducing legal imports by using a quota system, meaning companies receive fewer and fewer permits to import HFCs legally. It's a way to gradually basically dry out supply. Plus, fees are going up.

0: based on the climate impact of each gas, and that makes them less attractive to buy legally. The whole idea is to get companies or supermarkets, for example, to switch to sustainable alternatives. But that means investing in new systems, and that's what's keeping the old market alive, which is why smugglers are able to earn a lot of money on the black market still.
1: Right. And when you say new systems, we're talking about refrigeration systems,
0: exactly.
1: ACs, things that cost a lot of money, obviously.
0: And exactly. But work with other gases.
1: But what kind of money are we talking here in terms of the expense of buying something legally versus buying something illegally?
0: Yeah. So if you buy those gases outside the EU, you'd only pay a couple of euro per kilo. In Europe, without paying import fees, you can still sell it for 10 or more times the price, making obviously a huge profit. I give you an example. Gases imported legally cost around, let's say, 7, 8, up to 1,000 euros, more or less, for 10 kg. Illegal ones might cost around 350, 400 euros, and that's still a huge profit for the smugglers.
1: Okay, so instead of paying 900 euros, say somebody could just pay 300 euros, which... obviously, that sounds like a better deal.
0: Yeah, exactly. For a repair shop, refitting ACs, that can be a lot of money. Or for larger companies specialized in the cooling sector, if they buy smuggled gases frequently but bill it as legal stuff, I mean, you can make them out yourself. They might have almost two or three times the margin.
1: Okay, so more money. It seems obvious why that would work.
0: Right, a lot more money.
1: Yeah. So did everything end up working out with the dealer?
0: It did. For legal reasons, we didn't buy the cylinder ourselves, but we accompanied somebody who did in the end and who handed it over to us. The deal was pretty straightforward, to be honest. The dealer was even chatty. In between, I felt like we were asking too many questions. Is he suspicious now? But it was much, much easier than we thought.
1: I mean, are you at all worried? Because your face is also in this video. You're not exactly hiding the fact that you investigated it. But so far, nothing strange has happened, right?
0: No, it's all right.
1: Okay. The other question that I've been wondering throughout this interview is, how did you know if what the dealer handed over was actually the real deal? Because, you know, you said refrigerants are as lucrative as cocaine. It sounds like it would be pretty easy to swindle people because we're talking about a cylinder. Like, I mean, who among us really knows what to look for in terms of, guaranteeing that the product that somebody wants to buy is actually what is in the cylinder.
0: Right. So this person handed over the cylinder, and I was wondering about the same question you had, which is why I took the cylinder down to Frankfurt to get it analyzed, where we first had the cylinder checked in a lab, which was a bit noisy, as you can hear now.
2: 2025-05,
0: that's Professor Andreas Engel from the Institute for Atmosphere and Environment, who is the expert on HFCs and how they work. The sample I brought looked totally professionally produced. What was missing was a sticker with mandatory information about the climate warming potential, the supplier, and safety instructions.
1: Would you know to look out for that stuff, just out of curiosity?
0: Not sure.
1: Yeah, I'm thinking I wouldn't necessarily either. So what did Professor Engel end up finding out about the sample that you brought him?
0: It was indeed 100% pure R449A, which is the official name of this gas.
1: So if that cylinder were to leak, what exactly would escape into the environment?
0: Yeah, very good question. Because releasing a 10-kilogram cylinder in the world have a similar global warming effect as one person flying from Paris to New York. And if you want, you can make your own guess now how many times. 7 to 8 times.
1: 7 to 8 times. So round trip from Paris to New York.
0: Yeah.
1: 7 to 8 times just
0: that from... Just this one cylinder.
1: Yeah. If that were to leak for any reason. We'll be right back after this message.

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That's why this season of How We Survive, a podcast from Marketplace, offers simple, everyday changes you can make now to prepare for the future. 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
1: 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Our correspondents were there when the Berlin Wall fell, when the Balkans wars broke out, and when Britain voted to leave the European Union. Now the continent is changing again, and we're rising to the challenge, bringing you a combination of expert analysis and on-the-ground reporting. Join us every Thursday. Tim, you mentioned in your investigation, which largely focuses on Germany, that the illegal refrigerant you got a hold of likely traveled here via Turkey. But where did it come from before that?
2: By large, these gases are produced in China. Before the Russian attack on Ukraine, a lot of it entered via Poland and Ukraine, but less today. Nowadays, they come by container ships, trucks, or even in the trunks of cars and enter Europe through Eastern Europe, for example, Romania, Albania, but also Italy and Spain.
1: In other words, China has a lot of this product that needs to go somewhere, and it's ending up over here.
2: Yeah.
1: Okay. So what about farther west in the Mediterranean?
2: Yes. So the Environmental Investigative Agency, which is a UK-based NGO, provided me with some of their findings for my report. And there was one example from Italy where one of the people they work with infiltrated a potential crime network and several companies to identify potential selling points. And what this person found was that to get the gases into Europe, falsifying documents and corruption among authorities has allegedly played a big role. And by the way, it's not just in Italy.
1: Okay, so this is a widespread problem.
2: Yeah.
1: Let's hear what their investigator told you. And again, this person's comments have been dubbed to protect their identity.
3: They're not simple scammers. They have relations with institutions, with customs officials, and they know policemen, they know politicians. That was very, very impressive.
1: Okay, so the implication there is that these crime rings are also very complex webs, probably, more so than is known, and so getting to the root of the problem is also equally difficult. Not to mention the fact that, you know, the cylinder that you had taken to Frankfurt to get analyzed, you know, who would be able to recognize whether it was legit or not legit? So you mentioned the Environmental Investigative Agency's work. Do they have an estimate for what percentage of refrigerants in the EU are bought illegally?
2: Yeah, it varies from country to country, but yes, on a EU level, it's about 25%, and that's worth a couple of €100 million per year. So summing up the profits over the past years, we're probably talking about, a market worth €1 billion.
1: So one in four of these cylinders that's being sold is being sold illegally.
2: Yeah, and in Germany, it's more or less 30%.
1: 30%.
2: Yeah.
1: So even though the EU has significantly curbed the use of this particular type of refrigerant, there's still a good chunk of them being used, and who knows where they're ending up, is what you're saying.
2: Yeah, that's right. So officially, HFC use has been going down for years, but we must acknowledge as well that the official achievements are in danger to be eaten up by gases that are smuggled in and obviously are not registered. And illegal gases are by definition being sold outside of official channels, meaning there is naturally a greater risk that equipment may not be connected properly or may simply not be handled professionally, causing gases to leak or be released into the environment in other ways. The EU authorities calculate that today around 2 to 2.5% of the total European emissions come from these refrigerants, which is a lot for, imagine, such a small niche, just one gas. Globally, however, the impact is much higher. The US EPA warned in the past that the planet will heat up by 0.5 degrees Celsius by the end of the century if HFC use is not curbed.
1: Okay, so this is all sounding quite dire, to be honest. Can you tell me some good news, please?
2: Well, I'm not sure if it's that dire.
1: Oh, come on. I mean, what did you just say? This is pretty bad if we don't curb the use. And it's, I mean, 2 to 2.5% of emissions that could be avoided. That, I mean, that sounds pretty bad to me.
2: Yeah, that's true. But on the other hand, we must see that there are clear targets out there. And

0: in Europe, but also in the US and in other places. And it's not only Europe pushing here. But coming back to Europe, the EU is pushing a lot to come down with those emissions. So the good news is that Europe has the most advanced HFC regulation worldwide, basically. And yes, it's not working properly, but it's very ambitious. Is it a failure if organized crime is making millions because of environmental policy may not be being put in place properly by some authorities? Yes, of course, to some extent. But that can be changed. And I think that's the good part about it. First, you know, it's a bit of a hen and an egg problem where you start. Okay, now we at least have very ambitious policy, and now it needs to be put in practice. Another piece of good news is that the authorities in some countries are working to train customs officials to recognize this type of organized crime. Spain, for example, is standing out here. The country has a large police unit to tackle environmental crime, and they are frequently hitting the networks, literally a couple of times per year. For example, in June 2022, the Spanish police coordinated a massive raid across the country. Authorities seized 110 tons of refrigerants worth 11 million euros. But that was really one of several crackdowns the Spanish police is publishing every year. So, yeah, there is light and shade. I don't know if that's what you say.
1: So, but yeah, so people are trying to do something about it. What about outside the EU? Are there signs of this criminal activity elsewhere?
0: It is, even though HFC phase down is not equally prioritized worldwide. But for example, in the US, we see quantities being smuggled into the country through at least 28 ports, from what we know so far. Recently, Amazon and Walmart were fined for ignoring warnings by the authorities and continuing selling illegal gases online in the US for years. Some HFCs have been banned since 2021, but that didn't stop them. In the end, they were only fined $1.5 million, which is obviously peanuts for those companies.
1: So just 1.5 million?
0: Sorry, 1.1 million.
1: In any case, yeah, for their value, not that much. So before we wrap this up, I have to ask, what ended up happening with that cylinder?
0: Well, that's a very good question, because it's not that easy. We try to hand it over to experts to then dispose it in the best way possible. But being in Germany, it's not really easy to find who's responsible here. And we're still in the process, let's say.
1: Really?
0: We are, yeah.
1: That somehow doesn't surprise me, unfortunately. But I hope whoever ends up with it disposes of it properly. You don't contribute to global warming, Tim.
0: We won't.
1: Okay. Tim, thanks so much for sharing your reporting with us.
0: Thanks for your interest.
1: Tim Schoenberg is a reporter with DW Environment. You can check out his undercover investigation of the illegal refrigerant trade for the award-winning environment show Planet A, which you can find on YouTube by going to DW Planet A. This episode of Living Planet was produced by Tim Schoenberg and edited by me, Kathleen Schuster. Our sound engineer was Michael Springer. Living Planet can be found on Apple, Spotify, YouTube, or wherever you get podcasts. That's all for this week. Thanks for listening.

I do hope that you have enjoyed today's program with DW. In today's program of Living Planet, where today you have discovered about more how the super pollutants became as lucrative as cocaine. At some point today, you probably use an appliance in whereby that relies on HFCs, otherwise known as refrigerants. At 8:30, we'll be having our next program for this evening. 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
1: Go ahead.
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0: Like a sex machine, man.
1: Yeah.
0: Moving, doing it, you know.
1: Yeah.
0: Can I count it off?
1: Go ahead.
0: One, two, three, four.

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Wait a minute, shake your arm, then use your palm. 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